Harry, tonight we're bringing you a complete concert by the desert blues band Tanarewen. These next songs are sung by Ibrahim Ag Al-Habib, one of the founders of the band, who Andy calls the Bob Dylan of the Tuareg.

0: Hey, thank you so much. It's okay? You happy?
1: Yeah.
0: Oh, happy.

Tanaru, when going down a storm at the Invisible Wind Factory in Liverpool last month. That song was called Imidiwan an Akal In. Andy Morgan was saying earlier that several of their songs begin with the word Imidiwan, meaning listen, wake up, because they have a message for their people to become more aware of their situation and of the ways of the modern world. Now, just a few more numbers left in their set now, and we're beginning this final set with an intimate number performed solo by Abdallah Al-Husseini, who you heard speaking to me earlier. Here he is singing Claire Achelle.

The final part of that concert in Liverpool, Tanaruan absolutely enthralling the audience at the Invisible Wind Factory. And we do have some time still left on the programme. So, you know, I thought we've been talking a lot about the Tuareg people and what Tanaruan had done in establishing the festival in the desert. So I trawled through the archives. And, of course, the World Music Team here at Radio 3 did indeed go to that festival in Timbuktu in 2003, the festival in the desert that Tanaruan were involved in establishing, having put down their rifles and picked up their guitars. They thought that music was the best way to get their message across.

from Kidal, Mali, Tinari Wen, performing live in Paris in 2014. 2 years before this concert, this pioneering Tuareg rock band won their first Grammy Award, a huge honor. But at that very moment, in their homeland in the north of Mali, a rebellion that these musicians had long dreamed of was being overtaken by Islamic jihadists. The insurgents would declare Sharia law and ban music like Tinari Wen's. Ironic, bittersweet, confusing, tragic? Well, hang on, there's more.

0: Hello, Georges Collinet with you on Afropop Worldwide from PRI, Public Radio International. This Hip Deep edition, the Tuareg predicament in Mali. Today, we take a musical tour through the history and aftermath of Mali's 2012 crisis. The nomadic Tuareg are one of several ethnic groups who inhabit the north of Mali. But the events of 2012 were sparked by a Tuareg militia, the MPLA. That's the Popular Movement for the Liberation of Azawad. What is Azawad?
1: Basically, Mali looks like a boat with a sail slightly tipped over. And if you draw a line where the sail starts, everything north of that is Azawad.
0: Author and journalist Andy Morgan. Andy managed the band Tinariwen during their international rise in the early 2000s. Before we get to the story, let's hear more from Tinariwen. This song, Azawad.

0: Tinariwen with Azawad, kicking off Hip Deep in Mali, the Tuareg predicament. Georges Collinet with you on Afropop Worldwide. 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
1: My name is Professor Susan Rasmussen, and I teach anthropology at the University of Houston. And for, approximately 30 years, I've been conducting field research among both rural and urban Tuareg communities of Niger and Mali, and more briefly, among African immigrants in France.
0: There's a lot of mythology and misinformation surrounding the Tuareg, these mysterious blue turban nomads of the Sahara Desert.
1: The term Tuareg is actually a gloss for a number of different groups, although they all are closely related. The Tuareg sometimes call themselves Keltimashek after their language, which is in a family of languages called Berber, or the local term Amazir. Many of them belong to Berber peoples who originally inhabited North Africa. The Tuareg themselves tend to fall into very large regional confederations and smaller clans and descent groups, predominantly in the northern areas of Niger and Mali, the southern area of Algeria, southern Libya, and parts of Burkina Faso.
0: For centuries, the Tuareg have herded livestock and worked the camel caravans that moved goods across the vast Sahara Desert.
1: I like to think of it as an ocean with ports. Rather than really remote, it's been a vibrant crossroads of trading, religious scholarship, culture, the arts,

0: One thing that unites all the literally hundreds of Tuareg confederations is that common language, Tamashek.
1: Modern leaders are tending to emphasize that. For example, they urge their audiences in speeches, in songs, in poetry, you know, we're all under the same tent, Ehanin, which means one tent.
0: We're hearing the Malian Tuareg group, Taftit, founded and led by Fadimata Walet Oumar, a.k.a. Disco.
2: Je suis jamais d'accord pour la séparation. Jamais. Moi, j'aime beaucoup le Mali. Je veux un Mali uni.
0: Fadimata is talking about Azawad. In early 2012, the victorious rebels declared Azawad an independent state. Fadimata says, I never supported the separation. I love Mali. But I want a united Mali with equal rights for all. Well, there's a range of opinions about how the north of Mali should be governed, even among the Tuareg. Historian Gregory Mann says that's no surprise.
3: The idea of the Tuareg in Mali is a somewhat inaccurate and misleading one because this is a very diverse category of people. You could think of people who are government ministers, you could think of people who are, you know, leading officers in the Malian military, you could think of people who are ferocious opponents of the Malian state, and they're all Tuareg.
0: While we're on politics, it's worth noting that when the Malian state was formed in the early 1960s, it got rid of local chiefs throughout the country, except in the north.
3: Everywhere else, that group of chiefs is disbanded. Those chiefs are removed from their functions. In the north, that doesn't happen. But the government chooses who will be the chief. Governing in northern Mali has always been beyond the real capacity of Bamako to do directly. It's always been done via these distinct elite families of the Tuareg. And so a nation state that is a republic everywhere else, in which citizens are equal, is not one in northern Mali and never has been. So that's a little historical wrinkle that actually matters in the present when there are disputes over the role of this kind of political aristocracy or these people who are considered to be commoners or these people who are considered to be of slave descent, all of whom are within the broad category of the Tuareg.
0: Susan Rasmussen notes that the legacy of slavery in the Sahara is not limited to the Tuareg, and it does not map to skin color, something often confused in popular media with misleading references to white Tuareg and black Tuareg.
1: These Sahelian and Saharan societies are traditionally ranked. All of them had slavery at one time or another. Sometimes the impression given in the popular literature and press is that the Tuareg were the only ones who had the slaves, and that's simply not true. The Hausa people in Niger had slaves, as did the Songhai, Bambara. I mean, these were ranked, complex societies of occupational specialists, and all of these groups were ultimately dependent upon each other.
0: In Tuareg society, the lowest rank belonged to a subgroup known in Mali as the Bella. Now, slavery has long been illegal in Mali and Niger, but people still refer to Bella as former slaves.
1: The Bella and the Buzu, as they're called in Niger, the original term in Tamashek was Iklan, meaning those who were owned. They're no longer owned. Today, they must be paid for their work. Now, some of them in the countryside do tend to still do more menial jobs, but they are paid for them.
0: The legacy of subordination has actually provided advantages for some of the Bella.
1: When the French introduced nomadic boarding schools, they established certain quotas for school registration. And at first, the aristocratic Tuareg tended to shun the schools because they viewed them as a threat to their culture. They also suspected that the schools were magnets for controlling the nomads. Therefore, they often sent the children of their tributaries and their subordinates to school instead. Many persons of more servile social background, as a result, became more exposed to secular modern education. And these days, they're well represented in some of the jobs and the new infrastructures.

0: marriage. Well, so many factors have challenged traditional Tuareg society. Colonialism, the coming of the Malian state, drought, division, conflict, and migration.
1: Many Tuareg men have become impoverished, and some families are trying to marry their daughters to more prosperous suitors. And some of the more prosperous suitors tend to come either from a different social background or even perhaps a different ethnic background. Some of the women are married to Arabs. Some of them are married, you know, in Mali to Bambara.
0: Intermarriage has connected Tuareg communities more and more to the rest of Mali.
2: Nous sommes un.
0: Timbuktu-born singer Haira Arbi, who is not Tuareg, says, "We are one."
2: Tu vas trouver un Tuareg qui est marié à une femme Dogon. Il a des enfants avec eux.
0: Haira says, you might find a Tuareg man married to a Dogon woman, and they have children. But if there is a fight between the Tuareg and the Dogon, what will become of those children? Haira blames the interference of foreigners, going back to colonial time for the loose talk that drives ethnic divisions in Mali. She warned about this in her 2010 song, Chini Chini, or Gossip.

0: The great Hira Arbi of Timbuktu. The Tuareg and their neighbors converted to Islam between the 8th and 12th centuries. For a long time, the Tuareg resisted, often taking refuge in the inaccessible mountains of Niger, Morocco, and Mali. Ironically, that's where today's Islamic militants also hide. Islam came with aspects of Arab culture that were never a good fit with Tuareg ways. For instance, Tuareg women have always enjoyed high social prestige. Well, they still do.
1: Most Tuareg women are not secluded. They can visit and travel freely. They can represent themselves legally. They have a right to initiate divorce. They also inherit, own, and manage their own property, which has traditionally included livestock, date palms. A few women own houses. Now, central here is the nuptial tent. The woman in rural, semi-nomadic, and nomadic camps owns her tent. It's brought to her marriage as a dowry, and in fact, she can eject the husband from it upon a quarrel or upon divorce.
0: Fadimata of Tartit says that today Tuareg women are leading the fight against fundamentalism. In Kidal, where the Islamists remain strong, women are refusing to obey. Fadimata says women have always been in charge of Tuareg domestic life, and nothing is going to change that. Women are also the only ones to play the Tuareg Tindé drum,

0: Tartit performing a Tim Day song live at the 2012 Festival in the Desert in Timbuktu, just days before the rebellion began.
1: The Tim Day is the heartbeat of Tuareg music, basically.
0: Andy Morgan says that modern Tuareg songs connected with rebellion encourage men to fight to protect their women, like this Tinariwen classic, Chet Bogasa, The Women of Bogasa.

Here's a more recent example of a Tuareg song celebrating women. The young Tuareg band Tamikrest put out a CD in 2013 called Chatma, or Sisters. This song says, "We will march as long as women have not recovered their freedom on the earth. We will march in Azawad."

0: Crest singing solidarity with Tuareg women on our hip-deep focus on the Tuareg predicament in Mali. Afropop listeners likely remember the festival in the desert, which we've reported on since it began in the year 2000. This legendary festival became possible because after years of on-and-off Tuareg rebellions, there was finally a peace deal. It came after a new uprising in the early 1990s. Here's Andy Morgan.
1: The actual rebellion of the early 1990s was only 6 months long. It ended in a sort of ceasefire, really, called the Tamanrasset Accords. And then they negotiated the National Pact, which is the basis on which the next decade's worth of promises were founded. And that was signed in 1992.
0: Mohamed Hamalek, a Tuareg native of Timbuktu, says the festivals in the desert were a highlight of his life.
2: We have more than 10,000 people who come in just for this festival, musicians from everywhere around the world. For me, it was a big experience, because before that, I never see white people who are playing music. It's my first time in my life see them.
0: But few of the revelers at the festivals in the desert understood how fragile that peace really was.
1: The problem is the will to actually make peace in the north was much weaker in Bamako than it should have been. This national pact, if it had been respected, history would have been very different, because in fact, the next conflict, which broke out in 2006, a lot of the demands were pretty much word for word the demands that had been made and supposedly honoured in the national pact.
0: Promises to build roads, schools, hospitals, and to allow the north a level of self-government were not kept. Part of the problem was that the Malian government changed from a military dictatorship to a democracy in the early 90s. The people who made those promises were not the ones who had to fulfill them. What money there was mostly wound up in the hands of corrupt middlemen, and the result was disaster.
1: Northern Mali degenerated into ethnic war, basically, between the Songhai and the Tamashek, between different Tamashek factions, between the Arabs and the Tamashek, and it became a nightmarishly complex, chaotic situation of small groups fighting each other.
0: Part of the peace agreement involved the Malian army withdrawing from the north. Already an impossible region to secure, the desert became a ripe opportunity for highly organized drug traffickers.
3: It's a very strange thing that's happened in the Sahel over the last decade or more, and especially in Mali, where it's been most acute. A country that doesn't produce drugs, doesn't really consume very many drugs, has become this major transshipment point in the international trade of illicit drugs towards European markets. Latin American cocaine, Moroccan hashish, that passes through Mali to go to Europe, but also to go to Israel and other places where there are, you know, markets and money to be made.
0: Gregory Mann says high-ranking government officials were complicit in drug trafficking. For many, this was merely an extension of the old caravans of the Sahara. Mohamed Hamalek.
2: People been smuggling in this area for more than 20, 25 years. We meet them on the way. When I'm going to my village, we see them. They come over to the wells, take waters. At that time, there was nice people. Even they meet you, they give you some food or support or some money. That was nice, and we don't have any problems with them.
4: On the edge of the Sahara Desert, drug is not our culture. We are too poor to consume drug. There is no customer on the edge of the Sahara Desert, so the desert is just used as a passway to cross, to pass the drugs.
0: That's El Hadj Jitay, a native of Timbuktu. Later on, people like Mohamed and Jitay would understand that the drug smugglers were connected with militant Islamists from outside of Mali. They were preparing to take over the north, just waiting for their chance.
5: Bon, la situation était trop grave.
0: Fadimata of Tartit says life did improve for the Tuareg after the National Pact. They were being integrated into the National Army, and there was a feeling of hope. Then all of a sudden, paf! Everything we had built in 18 years returned to zero. There's a debate as to whether Azawad, the independent state declared by the rebels in early 2012, was to be the domain of the Tuareg or for all the people of the north, Songhai, Fulani, Dogon, Bozo. This whole region was the empire of the Songhai during most of the 15th and 16th centuries, a memory preserved by great Songhai musicians like Samba Touré, a protégé of the late Ali Farka Touré.

0: Time to meet a champion of Tuareg culture, Mohamed Ag Ossad. Born in Gao in 1956, he came to the Malian capital Bamako at the age of 18 and has lived in the south ever since. In 2008, he formed the Toumast Cooperative in Bamako, a center for writers, musicians, and artisans to preserve and nurture the cultures of the north, especially Tuareg culture. Mohamed has strong feelings about the question of Azawad.
1: C'est une aire géographique qui est habitée par les nomades.
0: Mohamed insists that Azawad is the land of the nomads, be they Tuareg, Arab, Fulani. It's a geographic area, and nobody should say it belongs to the Tuareg. It belongs to all the people who live there.
1: La rébellion du Mali, c'est pas contre une ethnie, c'est pas contre une personne.
0: The Malian rebellion was not against an ethnic group or a person, not against the Somraï, Bambara, Senufo. It was against the system, the governmental system, from independence right up to today.
2: L'Azawad existait, mais l'Azawad c'est le Mali.
0: Hada Arbi agrees. Azawad, Mali, it's the same thing to me. Here's Susan Rasmussen.
3: The so-called rebels who established independent Azawad did not find any support, even though they called on all Azawadis to come home. They didn't notably use the term Tuareg, they used the term Azawadi. This wasn't some kind of racist apartheid state. They wanted all Azawadis to come home. They promised to try to practice a democratic system. They called on all other armed groups to leave the area. Of course, they didn't obey, as we know.
0: Indeed, they did not. Well-armed and well-funded, in part from the drug trade, jihadist forces soon mastered the game, and a hellish 8 months of occupation ensued in the Malian north. Coming up, the story of Tuareg guitar music, the poetry of rebellion and reconciliation, and much more, as we continue with the Tuareg predicament in Mali. You can read our interviews with Susan Rasmussen and Andy Morgan on afropop.org and find much more about music and history in the north of Mali. I'm Georges Collinet, and you're listening to Afropop Worldwide from PRI, Public Radio International.

0: In the 1990s and early 2000s, relations between the Songhai and the Tuareg deteriorated badly. But despite the tension and violence of that time, there's a deep symbiotic connection between the sedentary farmers of the riverbanks and the wandering nomads of the desert. Andy Morgan says music reflects this.
1: Songhai musicians and Tuareg musicians have had a relationship for quite a long time. The thing that's the symbol of that is Takamba music from Gao. Takamba music is just the absolute heartbeat of Gao. It's Songhai Tuareg music played together and, in a way, a symbol of that symbiotic relationship, which was very much real.

0: All right, Takamba music from Gao Mali, performed on the Tehabdent lute and calabash percussion by the group Super Onze. Our colleague Horst Timmers in the Netherlands recorded this track for the first of two CDs he's released by Super Onze. Raw and rocking stuff, I tell you. And you should see Takamba dancing, man. Beautiful, sensuous, with all the action in the shoulders, arms and hands. Music and poetry have always been central to Tuareg life. But in the past, particular styles and instruments were associated with each of the social classes. In the 1980s, a new kind of music emerged, the style called the Ishumar. From the start, it centered around the guitar. Susan Rasmussen.
1: The guitar appealed to them because it was an instrument anybody could play. It was from outside Tuareg society, and they used it as a symbol of equality to draw all the diverse people in Tuareg communities together. In other words, the guitar was not associated with the old pre-colonial differences in status.
2: Completely. It's a very, very good point. Because before, in traditional society, you couldn't just start playing music. You couldn't just be a musician. In the southern societies, you have a kind of griot-type figure. He's not really a griot. Those are the ones who play the tehabdent, you know. But again, it's all tied up with the whole artisan caste in Tuareg society. In the north, where there's less contact with river people, music was a women's activity, really. Tunde drum, imzad.
0: Imzad, that's the traditional one-string fiddle we are hearing now.
2: The men would recite poetry, play the shepherd's flute, that's about it. And so in traditional society, every instrument came with this baggage, the social baggage. You had to be this, you had to be that, you had to sing this repertoire, you know. The guitar was the unburdened instrument. It was free, and you could just pick it up and sing. Aye, aye, aye, aye, aye.

0: Tinari went with a praise song to a Tuareg freedom fighter in Niger. But how did this new Tuareg guitar music get the name Ishumar?
1: Ishumar is the Tamashekization of a French word, which is chômeur. Chômeur means unemployed. Tuareg youth left the northeast of Mali in the late 60s and 1970s and 1980s to find their fortune, to escape hopelessness, really. When they were hanging out in X or Y Algerian town or Libyan town, they would be like a bunch of clandestinos. They were undesirables, ragged, young, angry, dangerous, and they would hang out on the edges of towns and sleep under trees or in dried riverbeds. And often the police would come out and check up on them, and they would go, "Hey, you, chômeur, unemployed, you know, good for nothing." And they changed it into a badge of pride, which I love. It's like punk. You punk. Punk. Great, we're punks. They sort of started calling themselves Ishumar.
0: By the late 1970s, these young guys, often playing homemade guitar-like instruments, started listening to Santana in Dire Straits, along with North African and Sudanese popular music, and they began writing songs. Andy Morgan says the poetry in their songs harked back at least 100 years to a tradition of poems about misery and exile.
1: Asuf. Asuf is the most important word in Tuareg poetry. A-double-S-O-U-F. Asuf. It's the pain that is not physical. It's the pain in the heart. It's nostalgia. It's loss. It's grief. The coldness of a camp that used to be inhabited, but there's no one there anymore. If you look at the lyrics of Tinariwen or the lyrics of Tammy Crest, Asuf is there everywhere.

0: That's Tinariwen with Asuf. Now, history tells us that the same exiled communities that produced Ishuma music also produced the Rebels of 2012. The spark was the fall of Muammar Gaddafi in Libya. Gaddafi had employed many exiled Tuareg in his military. So when his government fell, they took their weapons and headed home.
1: Basically, you had all these Malian Tuareg returning from Libya. Some of them had been living there since the 1980s. They came back with a certain amount of weaponry. And before doing anything, they kind of sat down and talked and planned what they were going to do. And one of the big themes was that this rebellion should be a rebellion of all the people of northern Mali. The problem is that that ideal never really became a reality on the ground.

0: it was a Tuareg rebellion. You know, I mean, I think the MNLA are disingenuous when they say, no, no, no, we're a coalition. We're fighting for all the people of Azawad. I mean, in a sense, they are. Bless my Tuareg friends. They feel that it's their destiny to fight the cause of other people who are too, how do you say, unwarrior-like to fight.
1: C'est vrai, il y a une rébellion. C'est vrai, elle est Tuareg. Mais cela ne veut pas dire que tous les Tuaregs font la rébellion.
2: Fadimata of Taftit says it's true there was a rebellion led by the Tuareg. But that doesn't mean that all the Tuaregs are rebels. Incidentally, this is the third time in her life that Fadimata has been driven into exile by violence and rebellion. 1992, 2006, and now 2012.
1: C'est que cette population aussi ne comprend pas, n'a jamais compris qu'est-ce qui se passe chez nous. Ils n'ont jamais compris que dans le désert, il n'y a rien. Ils n'ont jamais compris que les États qui étaient là n'ont rien fait chez nous.
2: You can hear the emotion in Fadimata's voice. She's expressing a common feeling among people in northern Mali that the population concentrated in the south has never understood their problems. In the desert, she says, there's nothing. Tuareg men were forced to go to Libya to find work. The problem is not ethnic, it's economic. It's about 18 years of broken promises by the Malian government. Many would say the cause of this rebellion goes back further than that. Here's Abdallah Alousseni of Tinariwen speaking with Afropop during the occupation of northern Mali in 2012.
3: Pour nous, c'est pas une surprise. Depuis l'arrivée des occupations français, nous, on n'a pas accepté que les Français nous commandent dans le territoire du Nord.
2: Abdallah says the resurgence of rebellion in 2012 was not a surprise. The people of northern Mali never accepted French occupation in the early 20th century, and when Mali inherited the North at independence, they did not accept that either. Hence, the 1963 rebellion. Well, that was the subject of one of the first songs written by Tinariwen guitarist Ibrahim Ag Al-Habi. 63.

0: Songs like this form the foundation of Ishumar music. Mohamed Agoussad notes that before they went into exile in Libya, the founders of Tinariwen grew up in Kidal, long a center for Tuareg poetry.
1: La musique de Tinariwen est une musique codée.
0: Mohamed says Tinariwen's songs are coded. To explain one line would require a long commentary, because they come from the greatest poets of Kidal, men and women.
1: La première chanson était des chansons révolutionnaires de revendication.
0: Mohamed says that Tinariwen's early songs were revolutionary, songs of revendication. Literally, that means they made demands.
2: When you look at the lyrics of Tinariwen, it's not what I would call revendication, but it's politically, it's about awareness. So many of Tinariwen's songs begin, Imidiwan, my friends. They're talking to their circle. My friends, wake up, be aware, what's happening to you? We're erring in the desert, we're thirsty, where are we going? Sometimes they got quite martial. There were sort of rallying cries. And some of Hassan's songs that date from the 1980s are kind of, we are fearless, we don't fear death. We will be like eagles flying over the mountains.
0: Here's an example. This one says, death is here. She's counting the days. Let the blood boil if it's really in your veins. At the break of dawn, take your weapons and take to the hilltops.

0: 1991 with the Song of Rebellion, Tamatan Tili. Of course, the great tragedy of the 2012 rebellion is that its Tuareg leaders were ultimately outmaneuvered by Islamic jihadists who had a very different agenda: to impose Sharia law. El Hadj Jitai remained in Timbuktu throughout the occupation, blogging about events there day by day.
1: If you come in a city, you want to impose new ideology, new education of religion, the first thing you got to do is to destroy that cultural heritage, because inside ancient manuscript, Islamic religion is well explained. My own family were obliged to hide its own manuscript by digging the sand, putting manuscript in old pottery in order to hide them.
0: Hundreds of thousands fled the occupation. At first, many went south to Bamako. But at the time, the city was enduring its own crisis, a military coup d'etat. Many Malians initially blamed the Tuareg for all of this.
2: In 2012, when the problem started, this big day of manifestation against the Tuareg. The whole population went out, chased the Tuareg, broke their house, destroyed everything that belonged to them, their shops, and some people get injured. And this day, many Tuaregs get out of Bamako. Some of them going to Algeria, Burkina Faso, Mauritania.
3: Ils ont commencé à brûler les pharmacies Tuareg, les maisons Tuareg à Kati. Et puis on recevait des emails et des messages partout. On va vous attaquer.
0: Fadimata of Tartit recalls this violence. A major pharmacy in Kati burned, along with Tuareg homes. Emailed threats. Fortunately, the anti-Tuareg backlash did not last long. By all accounts, things are much better for the Tuareg in Bamako now. But feelings linger. Mohamed Hamalek.
2: Yesterday afternoon, I take a taxi with a taxi driver from Gao. He's going to drop a lady somewhere. And then he cannot drive her on this road. This side, if I take it, the Polish people will take me. She tell him, you guys from the north, you are all rebels, you don't like us.
0: Fadimata told us that the members of Tartit have been dispersed since the crisis. Some in Mauritania, some in Burkina Faso, Belgium, France. One is in Timbuktu. But the four principal women live in Bamako, and the group can come together for shows.
4: Tartit!
5: Bonsoir.
0: We were lucky enough to record one of them when the Caravan for Peace played at the 2016 festival on the Niger in Ségou. The Caravan is a multi-ethnic collective of groups that carries on the tradition of the festival in the desert.

0: says there is no solidarity. One night, we dropped in at the Tumast Tuareg Cultural Center to hear a young Tuareg band, Akal Ohar, or Communal Land. The group has driven 45 kilometers to sing their songs of peace, unity, and reconciliation. But as you can hear, they attracted only a handful of supporters.
1: C'est pas du tout facile.
0: No, not easy at all, being a Tuareg musician in Bamako. But that was true long before the crisis. Even then, Tuareg music was just beginning to break through in the south. At the Festival sur le Niger in Bamako, we were encouraged to see young Bambara fans responding enthusiastically to music from the north. Here's the Tuareg band Amanar.

0: The word amanah refers to a cluster of stars that appears in the sky late at night. That's when this young group used to hold its rehearsals back in Kidal.
1: Mon idée c'était de créer d'abord une musique de jeunes.
0: Amanah founder Ahmed Akkaidi says his idea was to train young musicians and create a new generation of Ishumar music. If Tinariwen is the school, these are the students playing a more energized take on Ishumar.

0: 2013, when French military forces drove the jihadists out of Timbuktu, Gao, and Kidal. Many fled to the mountains, and the region remains insecure. But the worst had passed, and gradually people began to return. Here's Mohamed Hamalek, a resident of Timbuktu.
1: My first time I went back to Timbuktu after the liberations, from the ferry to my house is like 20 kilometers. I was just crying because the whole town was destroyed and almost nobody. The whole population ran away.
2: La première fois que je suis retourné, je crois que je suis dans une autre ville qui n'est pas Timbuktu.
0: Haïra Arbi was away from Timbuktu during the rebellion. She returned shortly after the French assault. She says, "I could not believe this was Timbuktu. I spent the whole 4 days crying. There was no electricity, houses were destroyed and empty. There was no singing anywhere. It was like a ghost town." Since then, things have improved. In 2014, Haïra joined Tartit for the first public concert in Timbuktu since the occupation. The moment is movingly captured in a wonderful documentary about northern musicians during the crisis. It's called "They Will Have to Kill Us First." And by the way, the title comes from Haïra herself, her message to the jihadists.
3: Bismillahi garga arrahmani garga yerosintinda yerkoy ndangudiya yergoydira.
0: In 2016, in our home in exile in Bamako, Haïra sings us a new song. It urges the Malian army to show resolve in defending Timbuktu and calls on the world to help, because she says these enemies will not rest.
3: Arme mali heifa yer kurga gara was Allah ber ma jaywar wanda war fa ba koy si je

0: matériel à Tombouctou, je peux faire mon concert.
1: You know, before the crisis, Haira was the queen of Timbuktu's music scene. She's determined to move back there and resume her career. But sadly, normality in the north of

0: Susan Rasmussen says, the lyric content of Tuareg guitar music has changed with the times.
1: Originally, it was protest music, you know, with the exiles and migrants. But I've collected much of this in the field because one of my interests is in verbal art performance. And many of the verses later promoted peace and reconciliation.
0: Fadimata of Tartit agrees, especially since the occupation of the North. Even Tinariwen, revolutionaries in the past, now sing about unity and healing the division among the Tuareg.
2: Et même nous, Tartit, on a beaucoup changé parce que nous, au début, le reportage était purement traditionnel.
0: Even we in Tartit are changing. We perform traditional music, but now we are composing new songs about lack of education, the lack of health care, and the need for unity. The Tuareg people are completely divided. Tartit's new songs call on northern communities to help themselves, rather than waiting for others to step in. Like our friend Haira, Fadimata has written more songs than she can even remember, but the world has not heard them, because she says, we have no way to record them. We do have new music from a Tuareg band that split off from Tartit a few years back. Here's a track from the 2016 release by Imar Han of Timbuktu.

0: from Imad Khan. Mohamed Ag Ossad of the Toumast Center in Bamako also hears new messages in today's Touareg music, especially from younger groups like Imad Khan, Tammy Crest, Terra Kaft, and Amanar.
1: Tous les musiciens, les jeunesses, ne chantent plus des musiques revendicatrices. Ils chantent la musique d'amour, ils chantent la musique de la cohésion sociale.
0: Mohamed says these young musicians are singing about love, peace, and social integration. Amanar's 2016 CD, Toumastine, is a call for unity among Touareg factions. If you don't have harmony within a family, you can't uplift a nation.

0: c'est pas une évolution, mais c'est une génération.
1: Ahmed of Amanar says their music is not so much an evolution as an expression of generational change. In the past, Ishumar music was there to encourage young Tuareg to take up arms and fight for their own country, Azawad. Today, Tuareg youth need positive poetry talking about education and unity. This is an encouraging trend after a dark passage in modern Malian history.
2: The question I always ask myself is, why was the conflict of 2012 not more violent?
1: A few thousand died during the fighting in Mali in 2012 and early 2013, but nothing like the numbers killed in recent conflicts in Congo, Liberia, Sudan, Somalia. Andy Morgan thinks one factor is the griots who keep citizens mindful of history. Another is a uniquely Malian tradition called Sanankuya, a custom that allows families, clans, and ethnic groups with historical grievances to openly insult each other. It's a kind of tension release. Still, given the stakes in the Malian north, this old Mali hand still wonders.
2: Why wasn't it more violent? Why weren't they just ripping each other apart? And I think that's to do with Sanankuya. It's certainly to do with the griots. The griots are diplomats, masters of the word. You need to control your words in order to relate, to get what you want.
1: Well, we certainly hope that wise words will prevail among the Tuareg and all the other factions now negotiating a new peace in the north of Mali.

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Our director of new media is Akornefa Achier, and I'm Georges Collinet.

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Would you sing the Battle Hymn of the Republic with me, please?

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1: I'd be very pleased to sing a song
0: sure
1: with you.
0: Sure look nice.
1: Thank you. 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
0: all
1: up
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man known as Mole introduced a brand new dance. 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At a dance the other night, someone there turned out the light. 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There's a gal down in New Orleans, the shimminest gal I ever seen. I may call her Ida Red, she's almost killed old Uncle Ned. Messing round, always messing round. Old King Solomon was a wise old soul, had all the women under his control. But the Duke would steal his gals away, 'cause he can't do what they're doing today. Messing round, I mean messing round. A deacon called on Sister Brown, but her husband was out of town. All the papers said next day, the ambulance took him away. Messing round, they caught them messing round.

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Doctors, lawyers, firemen, cops, all go there to heat their chops. When they go, they say, amen, we are going back there again. Messing round, they like that messing round. Now Sally Snow and Harry Red were found in their backyard dead. They held an inquest to find out just what it was all about. They had been messing round, I mean messing round.

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1: Ladies and gentlemen.

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And the king of Dakar himself, the incredible voice of Youssou N'Dour.

0: Thank you, Fraristo. 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
1: Thank you!

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It seemed to be the way that it should maybe always have been done. I don't know. We like doing it this way anyway. This is called Loving the Alien.

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0: I'd like to hear some of the songs that Bob Dylan's made up, because of all the people I've heard in America, he seems to be the most prolific. Bob, do you make a song before breakfast every day or before supper?
1: No, I don't make up a song like that. In fact, sometimes I could go about 2 weeks without making up a song.
0: I don't believe it.
1: Oh, yeah. But then sometimes, well, these are the songs that I sing. I might go without 2 weeks and make them up. But I write a lot of stuff. In fact, I wrote 5 songs last night. But I gave all the papers away someplace that was in a place called Bitter End. And somewhere just about what was happening on the stage. And I would never sing them any place. They were just for myself and for some other people. They might say, write a song about that, and I'd do it. But I don't sit around and do it with the newspapers like a lot of people do, spread newspapers all around and pick something out to write a song about. It's usually right there in my head before I start. That's the way I write it. I mean, it might be a bad approach. I don't even consider even writing songs. When I've written it, I don't even consider that I wrote it when I got done.
0: Put it together.
2: You made
1: yeah,
2: it up.
1: Yeah, I just figured that I made it up or got it someplace. I just sort of... The song was there before me, before I came along. I just sort of came down and just sort of took it down with a pencil, but it was all there before I came around. That's the way I feel about it.
3: Bob Dylan's songs very often that... Bob is actually a kind of folk mind. You know, it represents all the people around, and all the ideas current just filter down and they come out in poetry. And for example, like one song you wrote about that fellow that has to be put into an institution. What was his name? White?
1: Oh yeah, no, he's dead now.
3: He's dead now. Yeah. For example, you put in one line, you say the institutions were overcrowded.
1: Yeah.
3: And I just couldn't see that appearing in a traditional ballad stanza before you sang it. And it's actually the first song I can think of, a modern song that uses the ideas of the 20th century, Freudian psychology, and the ideas of people being afraid of life in actually a folk song.
0: Instead of talking about it, let's hear it.
3: Yeah, can we hear that song?
2: Say, let him get tuned up while we're talking anyway, and we can let him give us an example of how these songs just sort of come to him and flow through him.
3: Well, I think this particular song is historical in the sense that it's the first psychological song of the modern generation that I've heard.
1: I took this from Bonnie Dobson's tune, Peter Amberley, I think the name of it is.

0: Thank you.
1: This is called Talking John Birch Blues. And there ain't nothing wrong with this song.

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The communists was coming around. It was in the air, it was on the ground, it was all over.

And the John Birch Society got me a secret membership card, went back home to the yard, started looking on the sidewalk, under the hedges.

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I know for a fact he hates commies because he picketed the movie Exodus.

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0: All right. 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
0: All right. 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
1: I don't even know that one. The only one I know is about the coat. 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About the
0: Why don't
1: coat.
0: You just do what you know? Okay.
2: Quiet on the set. CO 85275, Subterranean Homesick Blues, number 10, take 1.

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thick sky, over foggy tavern door, on cross streets, cloud-draped, rum-aged, crimson cloak, threading from the hill down to the curling dark water bay. Afraid of statues with iron poet capes, flowing in formal rapture and cast hollow

face. 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Like a boxer, y'all, who won't take a swing.

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And it's true, we're trying to thread a rusty needle, and I know I've been running the fuck away.

You named me after a town I never found on a map, but my nickname seems to mean that I'm good for a laugh. So tell me, what's this appointment you're driving me to? And what's your disappointment gonna mean?

In the 1960s, way before anybody had ever tweeted, Facebook Live, or sent classified information for WikiLeaks, one man made a series of pronouncements about the changing media landscape. His name was Marshall McLuhan, and you probably heard his most quoted line: "The medium is the message." McLuhan's theories were groundbreaking in the 60s, but if you read them today, they would seem

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It rubs them up. 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
1: Look at you. 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Let me get up and do my thing, yeah, you understand? Can I really get into it?
2: Yeah.
1: Can I get into the thing, really?
2: Yeah.
1: Like a sex machine?
2: Yeah.
1: Moving?
2: Yeah.
1: Doing it?
2: Yeah.
1: Can I get into it?
2: Yeah.
1: Can I get into all our things?
2: Yeah.
1: We ready to get into it?
2: Yeah.
1: I'm going to count it off, Jab. One, two,

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0: around San Francisco and Oakland.
1: Yeah.
0: I ought to try Seattle a few.
1: Yeah.
0: I think I'll go to Nashville too.
1: Yeah.
0: Over to Memphis.

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1: Tell me one more time.
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1: Tell me one more.
0: Get up.
1: Get on up.
0: Get on up.
1: Get on up.
0: Stay on the scene.
1: Get on up.
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1: Be careful, ma'am. 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

0: Mariachi Luz de Luna.
1: Aquí.

Also, Alicia Schoen on the vocals up there.

say thank you so much to Calexico. We are back here at 6 o'clock with Magastina from Iceland. Have a nice time.

Thank you. 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That's nice to know. Okay, what do you want to know?

Now this is what she does, and this is what she is. And this is the moment, this is exactly what she was born to be. This is what she does, and this is what she is.

she's in. Her body moon blue as a jellyfish. And I'm breathing deep, and I'm there, and I'm also not there. I'm spurting ink over the sheets, but she remains completely unexplained. Or maybe I'm just too tongue-tied to drink it up and swallow back the pain. I thought slavery had been abolished. How come it's gone and reared its ugly head again? And this is the moment, this is exactly what she's born to be.

does, and this is what she is. And this is the moment, this is exactly what she's born to be. And this is what she does, and this is what she is. Now she's jumping up with her leaping brain, stepping over heaps of sleeping children, disappearing and further up and spinning out again. Up and further up she goes, up and out of the bed, up and out of the bed and down the hall, where she stops for a moment and turns and says, "Are you still here?" And then reaches high and dangles herself like a child's dream from the

Here's a song that I wrote that's been recorded. It doesn't much sound like it, like the way I do it, but the words are the same. That's the important thing.

Loretta Lynn on the Silver Eagle. What a show. You just heard one of the true greats of country music. Hey, don't go away. We'll be back to tell you about our next Silver Eagle right after this.

I hope you enjoyed tonight's Silver Eagle as much as we enjoyed bringing it to you. I told you before the show it was going to be a special night, and I think you'll agree. We've just heard one of the true legends of country music, Loretta Lynn. Well, we've got a long way to drive to set up for our next show, starring Alabama in concert from the Salt Palace in Salt Lake City, Utah, and Razzie Bailey in concert from the Tennessee Performing Arts Center in Nashville. It's going to be a great show, and you won't want to miss it. The Silver Eagle has been brought to you by Wrangler Boots, boots good enough to wear the Wrangler brand, and in part by Delco Electronics. We'd like to thank our affiliate, WKHK, for helping to make our New York stay a pleasant one. And a special hi to all the folks at WKNT in Kent, Ohio. Thanks for the nice letter you sent us. We appreciate hearing from you. The Silver Eagle Cross Country Music Show is a presentation of the ABC Radio Network and produced by DIR Broadcasting. Executive producers, Bob Meyerowitz and Peter Kauf. Director of production, Bob Kaminsky. Production engineer, Tim Mulligan. I'm Larry Kenning. We'll see you next time with the best of the Silver Eagle, starring Alabama and Razzie Bailey. 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
1: You know, back in 1961, many of the pioneers of country music were regulars at the Grand Ole Opry. And during that year, the legendary Ernest Tubb had the opportunity of introducing a young lady to the Opry stage for the very first time. And we'd like to recreate that moment and pay tribute to the greats of the Grand Ole Opry. So make welcome, singing the song that she did that night, "I'm a Honky Tonk Girl," the one and only Loretta Lynn.

So we're gathered here today because of a train. Not just any train.

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1: Welcome to World on 3, coming to you from the Invisible Wind Factory here in Liverpool. Now, when I think of Liverpool, a few things spring to mind immediately. The Beatles, of course, the Mersey River. And what about the Liverbirds, for those of you old enough to remember? Well, tonight, as I said, we're at the Invisible Wind Factory, an incredible art space in the city's North Docks. It's tucked away in an old warehouse with big car showrooms for neighbours, alongside a large tattoo centre, martial arts gym and postmodern museums. The people who run the factory call it a cultural theme park of the future. And it kind of is, with space-age gizmos and state-of-the-art technology. Well, this evening, the installation, so to speak, is a piece of the Saharan Desert. Grammy award-winning Malian blues band Tanariwen. This is the band that brought the plight of the Tuareg, the nomadic people of the Sahara, to the international stage. They are rebels who laid down their rifles, plugged in their guitars into car batteries, and put their fighting talk to music. And their music, well, it's all about the desert, strength and resilience of their people, about exile, about identity, loss, and hope. We're going to be bringing you the whole of their gig tonight, but mixed in amongst the music, I'm going to be chatting with members of the band and Andy Morgan, who's been writing a book on Tanariwen. But more about that later. Let's join Tanariwen on stage, playing to a packed house here in Liverpool.

0: Tunde and Nizag Iqbal, just a couple of songs as a taster from Tanarwen's concert in Liverpool a few weeks ago. The rest of that concert is still to come. Now, earlier that day, ahead of their concert, I spoke to one of the long-standing members of the band, singer and guitarist Abdallah Al-Husseini, with Andy Morgan providing translation. You're going to hear from Andy later on in the programme. And Abdallah told me something about the poetry that is behind their songs.
1: Avant dans l'histoire de cette musique, dans notre communauté, les gens ne chantent pas trop le...
2: Before the 1980s, historically, the Tuareg didn't really sing about political subjects. The subjects that dominated in history were love of nature, love of a woman, so human love, and the respect and the glory of bravery in battle. Those were the three subjects that dominate traditional poetry. And it was only when Tanarwen started, when this whole new guitar style came in, that new subjects entered into the repertoire, about subjects about education, subjects about disunity amongst the Tuareg. And in Tanarwen today, there's a conscious effort to keep both strands of poetry alive, especially in the case of Abdallah, who feels more comfortable expressing often those traditional themes than he feels expressing the new ones. You know, he draws the most inspiration and the most precise influence from the old style of poetry, albeit putting it in a modern context. So nowadays, both of those subjects exist in Tanarwen, yeah. And poetry is completely central to what they do. Yeah.
0: And the music that we're hearing tonight, is it this mix of both the old and the modern poetry?
1: Si. Je vais jouer ce soir une chanson qui a été faite par un homme.
2: Okay, so absolutely, the songs that you're going to hear tonight are very much the mix that we've been describing. And for instance, Abdallah mentions two songs in particular. One's called Issachar, and it's a song written by a poet, a Tuareg poet, who comes from Abdallah's father's generation. And it's a story of a man who is robbed. Someone comes along and steals the saddle of his camel. And the song is a kind of a reflection on how someone can do that. And also the fact that there's a camel dance, there's a parade of camels, and the frustration of the man who's lost his camel because he can't take part in the parade, you know.
0: So let's hear more from Tanarwen's Liverpool gig now, starting with that song, Issachar, the story of a stolen saddle.
3: Thank you so much.

Thank you so much, she's okay? Yeah.

0: Thank you so much.
1: Thank you.
0: Thank you.

0: Teneri Takal, ending that set from Tenariwen. If you go to the Radio 3 website and the World on 3 homepage, you'll find the playlist for tonight's programme with details of all of the songs that Tenariwen played at their concert. But time now to get some of the backstory on this band. They began for very specific reasons, which were much to do with political turmoil, with the redrawing of national borders in the 60s, which effectively deprived the Tuareg of their homeland in the Sahara. Andy Morgan, who has known the band for a long time and is currently actually writing a book about them and the Tuareg culture, explained some of that story to me.
1: The borders have been really catastrophic, really, for Saharan society in general, not just for the Tuareg, but for all the other people who live in the Sahara, because it's disrupted the kind of natural flow of commerce and of nomadism and all of that, and created these kind of outposts. Rather than being at the centre of things, they became on the edge of new nation states. And like a lot of people on the edge of any state, they were kind of ignored. And the people at the centre who lived thousands of kilometres away tried to impose a certain political philosophy, a certain social philosophy on those people, which didn't suit them. And that's where the whole tension is created. It goes back 50 years now or more.
0: And we haven't even touched yet on the music and using the power of music to fight for your identity and tell to others who you are and what you stand for and what your culture and tradition is about. Do you think that that's been as powerful a message as they thought it would be?
1: I mean, the music and the concept of the Tuareg as a fighter, as someone who's ready to take up arms, went hand in hand for a while. And Tenariwen was created originally just like all bands are created. A group of young people got together and started writing songs and started using the guitar, which was a completely alien and new instrument back in the late 1970s and early 1980s. But at a certain point, it became the official propaganda arm of a movement. Propaganda is not the right word, because their tendency, their natural tendency, is always to have a poetic eye on their own problem and on the problems of their people. And also, it's not always a music of suffering and of problems. It's also a music of praise of the desert as a place and of nature and of its beauty and the relationship of man and woman to nature. You know, that's a very, very important part of it. But the uprising of the early 1990s, which all the original members of Tenariwen actually took part in, was a very hard experience for them, I think. And especially as it didn't actually deliver the promise that was made to them in the beginning. And not entirely. It did bring certain improvements, I think, certain very, very tangible improvements to their situation. But it also led to a great deal of inter-ethnic strife and of clanism and all that kind of stuff. And I think a lot of people, well, certainly the members of Tenariwen, became quite disillusioned at that point and felt that they were better off being musicians than being soldiers.
0: So then how does the music, or rather, I should say, when does the music start to fit into the story that you're telling?
1: There's always been music in the desert, obviously. The Tuareg, who are a Berber and Amazigh culture, music is very, very important. Poetry is very, very important. But the Tenariwen represent a musical revolution that went in parallel with a social revolution. And it was really in the late 1970s, when they were all in their late teens, that many of them had been living in exile or living in Algeria away from... They all grew up in the northeast of Mali. But because of what happened in 1963, when the first rebellion happened, many were forced to leave their home and go to Algeria or go to Libya. Libya was a kind of El Dorado. It was oil rich. You could find work there. And that experience basically opened their minds to the world and opened their minds to music, the kind of music that we listen to, you know, rock and roll, North African music, Rai music, music from Egypt. All of that suddenly came pouring into their consciousness, whereas before they'd just played the traditional

0: traditional instruments, the imzad, which is a kind of one-string fiddle, or the drum, the tinde. And with all these new sounds, they basically concocted something, a musical aesthetic based around the guitar. They were the guitar. Ibrahim always says that his first encounter with the guitar was when he was a tiny boy. He can't have been more than 3 or 4 years old, and an itinerant film projector person arrived in their village and projected a film, a cowboy film, on a white wall of the village where he was living in northeast of Mali. And one of the scenes in this film involved a bunch of cowboys sitting around a campfire playing the guitar. And he fell in love with the instrument at that point. And he was only he was a toddler, really. He was tiny, you know. But he kept the image, and he started building his own guitar out of oil cans and a stick, a straight piece of wood, and bicycle brake wire. And these guitars, you still find them. You know, anybody who can't afford a guitar will build one of these things. And on that, they started playing just the music that they knew, which was the traditional music, and singing the songs that they knew. But it was in the late 70s, when they were teens, that they began to write their own songs. And the songs that they wrote were very much them talking to their constituency, which is other young people like them, and behind them, the wider Tuareg community. And so many of their songs start with the words Imidiwan or Imidiwanin, which is my friends, my companions, listen to what I'm saying, wake up, you know. And it was all about, because the thing about the Ishumar, as they're called, the young men who traveled away from their homes and went to find work, is that they gave themselves an education in the ways of the world. They found out how things worked. And what they were doing was bringing that education back home and saying to all the people who were still living in the nomadic camps, as they had always done, or in refugee camps, all trying to eke out an existence in a city like Tamanrasset, saying, we've been to see the world. This is how it's working. You're sleeping. Wake up. Realize what's going on. And that's the revolution that they created, really.
1: Well, they really are an institution, aren't they? I mean, I guess Tanarawen, in the sort of a lexicon of freedom and liberty in that part of the world, I mean, it's synonymous with it. I mean, every single band that we come across now from the Sahara, you know, the young ones, Ezer or Kela Souf or Tammy Crest, I mean, they all lay down their history as beginning with Tanarawen.
0: Ah, but Tanarawen is in that world, they are the originators, they are the precursors, they're the elder brothers of every young musician. And it's not only because they discovered the guitar and they discovered that sound. Them, and there were a few other musicians you've got to mention. There was almost an equivalent in Niger called Chakris Nakal. Abdallah Umbadugu, who was around a few years ago, he was part of that. It was almost at the same time that they came through. But Tanarawen were really the ones, because I think it's because they were such accomplished poets as well. And that was really, really important, especially Ibrahim, who, thank God, has come out and is on tour now. So anybody who comes to see Tanarawen in the next a few weeks will see Ibrahim, who is the man, the poet, the one that all Tuareg respect immensely for his gift of words and his ability to express what's going on in their lives, which is hugely powerful. Like the equivalent of Dylan or John Lennon or something like that, you know, he's on that level for them, you know.
1: Andy Morgan there, giving us the lowdown on Tanarawen. Well, let's get back to their Liverpool gig now, recorded last month, starting with a number called Shabima.

0: Merci beaucoup.
1: Thank you so much. It's okay?

Hey, ça va? It's okay?

0: Merci beaucoup. Merci beaucoup.
1: Hey, ça va? Thank you so much. You're welcome. You happy?